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7: Setting the stage for closing arguments, I'm Ted Lindner, Fox News. The trial testimonies finish in the murder trial of Lindsey Clancy. Fox's Molly Lyon with more.
8: The final witness returning to the stand, driving home the prosecution's case.
9: It is my opinion, within a reasonable degree of medical certainty, that Ms. Clancy was criminally responsible.
8: Prosecutors say the Massachusetts mother acted rationally and intentionally, planning and executing the murder of her three children inside the family's Duxbury home. Dr. Gregory Sadoff, a forensic psychologist with the FBI's Behavioral Analysis Unit, interviewed Clancy via Zoom earlier this year and reviewed extensive medical records. The defense says the Massachusetts mother should not be held criminally responsible.

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2: The loss of Dolly Parton being felt around the world.
3: Following Dolly Parton's death on Tuesday at age 80, many are looking back at her life and the music she left behind. But she leaves a legacy of philanthropy as well, as a literary advocate, a job creator, and a supporter of medical research. Parton's Imagination Library has given more than 332 million books to kids in five countries since it was started in 2000. She created thousands of jobs with her business empire that included a clothing line, baking mixes, and her East Tennessee theme park, Dollywood. Parton also donated $1 million for research into pediatric infectious diseases. And earlier this year, the East Tennessee Children's Hospital in Knoxville was renamed the Dolly Parton Children's Hospital. Tanya J. Powers, Fox News.
2: Meta agreeing to a settlement, a lawsuit brought by dozens of states that accused the social media company of trying to get children addicted to their services. Fox's Claudia Cowan has more.
4: Under the terms of the settlement over the next 10 years, Meta will pay up to $17 billion to the coalition of states that sued the social media giant. It will also have to make big changes to how Facebook and Instagram operate for minors and make stronger efforts to flag harmful content and remove users under 13. Provided the court approves the deal, California alone will receive up to $2 billion. California Attorney General Rob Bonta saying, quote, "Today we have secured a settlement with Meta that will make social media less dangerous for our kids and make a world of difference for children and their families."
2: Meta still faces a number of lawsuits that make similar allegations. And HHS Secretary Robert F. Kennedy Jr. taking X to suggest that Pennsylvania's governor and the office may have fabricated two deaths attributed to measles. The state health department referring to them as measles associated. Pennsylvania Governor Josh Shapiro firing back, saying that Kennedy's statements hinders his state's efforts in fighting its outbreak. I'm Ted Lindner. This is Fox News.
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9: San Bruno, northbound 280. Before San Bruno Avenue, there's an injury crash involving a minivan and a pickup truck. One of the vehicles is on its roof and blocking the left lane. Belmont, northbound 101 before Ralston Avenue. Looks like we still have a two-vehicle crash in the slow lane. That's traffic. I'm Todd Peters.
10: The world used to be afraid to say the word AIDS. Now, we speak out. Together, we've saved millions of lives. But HIV isn't over. While others are cutting back, we are stepping up.
11: Soccer is back at the home of the world's game. On September 19th at Levi's Stadium, your San Jose Earthquakes battle SoCal rivals LAFC. 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
12: Millbrae, northbound 280 before San Bruno Avenue. They're still working on this crash with one vehicle overturned in the left lane. Walnut Creek, there's a three-vehicle crash on the shoulder along the connector, southbound 680 to westbound 24. San Jose, northbound 101 at Montague Expressway, there's a conked-out vehicle in the slow lane. That's traffic. I'm Todd Peters.
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19: Later today, both sides are expected to deliver closing arguments, and then this case will be in the hands of a jury. Testimony ended Wednesday. After-

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8: Marin, southbound 101 past Sir Francis Drake, a 3-vehicle crash is blocking the middle lane. Fairfield, westbound 80 past Travis Boulevard, a crash there as traffic backed up big time. Pinole, westbound 80 before Appian Way, a pickup truck and motorcycle have collided and are in the center divide. That's traffic. I'm Todd Peters.
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15: ChatGPT has now launched Apple Messages integration on Mac, allowing it to access your entire message history and send text messages on your behalf. Essentially, this new feature launched by OpenAI will allow the chatbot to conduct actions within Apple Messages app. ChatGPT will be able to read your messages, will be able to write your messages, will be able to actually hit send on your messages.
1: Oh, wow. So it's going to read my messages, figure out how I would want to respond, then actually respond and send them.
2: So we're going from in-person interaction with humans to online interaction to no interaction whatsoever.
1: Keeping in mind, of course, that it might send a message to someone else who's doing the same thing. And now we've got 2 chatbots having a conversation with the actual humans, I don't know, playing video games or at the beach or

0: rising from the heart of the swamp, a beacon of truth is casting its light. From sea to shining sea, The Vince Show. Here's Vince Colonnaise.
1: Okay, 844-484-3872. 844-4 the USA. That's the way to join us today. From coast to coast, from sea to shining sea, there never was a border crisis. It never happened. Don't believe your lying life experience. That's the new message from Democrats as they're trying to diminish one of President Trump's greatest strengths going into a midterm that is, well, if the president gets his way, going to be a referendum on Donald Trump's successes. That's the plan here. Democrats are now trying to convince you all over the place that there never was a border crisis. Illegal aliens never poured in. Lakin Riley, Jocelyn Nungaray, Stephanie Minter, they were never killed by illegal aliens. It's all just a ridiculous boogeyman, a made-up lie by the Republicans to scare you into voting for them, coming from the party that specializes in attempting to scare voters into supporting them. That would be the Democrats. They do that all the time. That's so who's doing this? Well, Senator Chris Murphy, who is never hesitates to adopt the single dumbest talking point in this party, is now saying that the invasion of illegal immigrants, illegal aliens into the United States of America by the tens of millions is a fake problem. It's fake. Didn't happen. It's ridiculous that you care about it. You're a conspiracy theorist if you believe this. Take a listen. Here's Chris Murphy, an actual United States senator.
2: What can and should be...
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3: 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Here's Vince Colonnaise.
4: All right, 844-484-3872, 844-4 the USA. That's the way to join us today, from coast to coast, from sea to shining sea. The Trump administration is cracking down on Antifa again. Now, they've charged a bunch of these Antifa lunatics and have begun putting them in jail. But cracking down on the foot soldiers, the people that they just, you know, kind of the pink-haired weirdos that they release from Arkham Asylum and deploy on the streets, that's one thing. But you really got to go after the infrastructure. You need to go after the supervillains themselves. And we got a big announcement from a great Secretary of State yesterday, Marco Rubio, that they have designated one of the primary communications networks for Antifa as a terror organization around the planet. The name of this group, the Autistici Inventati, a major far-left tech collective, is now considered a transnational far-left terrorist network by the United States government. They call themselves the AI Collective, and they're used by the most active and violent Antifa cells in the United States and around the world. Secretary Rubio saying there will be no refuge for violent extremists who wage war on our civilization and plot to undermine law and order, destroy critical infrastructure, assault political opponents, or conspire to conceal their crimes from authorities. We will use all of the tools and authorities at our disposal to fight terrorism and protect our way of life from terrorist coercion. Now, what have these guys done? What is the AI Collective in terms of what it's done? And the State Department has a very helpful document on this subject. They say that the AI Collective provides the encryption tools and services that violent far-left extremist groups operating in the United States and around the world use frequently to communicate with one another. Many of these groups have relied on the AI Collective's digital infrastructure to plot or incite violent attacks, recruit others to engage in criminal activity, publish official communiques by U.S. designated foreign terrorist organizations, and disseminate maps of critical infrastructure along with instructions for building IEDs, all routed through a network of foreign servers intended to conceal the criminal activity from law enforcement. And the State Department gives us some examples. So this year, there were anarchist cells who were sabotaging rail systems in France, Italy, Germany, and the Netherlands. They were using AI Collective tools and services to communicate and to disseminate IED information to their extremist followers and to take responsibility for the attacks, as they were targeting railways and other critical infrastructure. That was happening in those European countries. And remember, it was earlier

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4: A desperate search for survivors. I'm Lisa Brady, Fox News. After devastating flash flooding and mudslides along Nepal's border with China.
5: Nobody's ever seen anything quite like that. We're very powerful, strong, strong, well-built buildings were wiped out like they were toothpicks. It's a terrible thing.
4: President Trump says he's offered help, and State Department spokesman Tommy Pigott just telling Fox News.
6: We're in close coordination with the local authorities as they assess their needs. We have already mobilized $500,000 in terms of emergency humanitarian assistance, including shelter, food, sanitation, things that are desperately needed.
4: Pigott says 90 Americans are among hundreds unaccounted for as a round-the-clock search continues. The flooding's already blamed for more than 300 deaths. Nepal and China warning more flooding is possible. President Trump taking questions in the Oval Office after signing an executive order aimed at changing Lake Ontario's name to Lake America as a trade dispute with Canada deepens.
5: We lose on average over the last 15 years $60 billion a year carrying Canada, so we just can't do it anymore. We love the people of Canada.
4: He argues U.S. industries have been treated unfairly. Canada blames U.S. demands for a breakdown in talks. Federal safety investigators flagging communication problems that appear to have allowed a commercial jet and the president's helicopter to get too close earlier this month. The NTSB's preliminary report says Reagan Airport controllers allowed both aircraft to take off at the same time.
7: Following a collision between an Army Black Hawk helicopter and an airliner last year, all takeoffs and landings at the airport are supposed to be halted whenever a helicopter is passing on a conflicting route. Officials say Marine One and the jet were not in danger of colliding, but were less than a mile apart.
4: Fox's Jared Halpern at the White House. The report also says controllers and Marine One pilots had a meeting on communication issues a week before the takeoff incident. The Dow up 104 at the bell. 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
11: Pre-work zone alert up in the Los Altos Hills. Northbound 280 between El Monte and Page Mill. Caltrans in the left lane doing some draining cleaning until 4 p.m. A slow migration across the Golden Gate between the Robin Williams Tunnel and the Toll Plaza. Nevada westbound 37 connector to North 101. A box truck with mechanical issues on the Gore Point. That's
0: San Jose Earthquake Soccer.
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0: Global game, our moment. The Quakes begin a stretch of road games when they face the Dynamo in Houston. 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
1: Timo Werner gives the Earthquakes the lead, his second goal in Major League Soccer.
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0: Coming up next, the great Matthew Seedorf joins us. 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

0: I love my Solaire infrared grill. I've had it for over a year now, and I use it every single week. And it does the greatest job on steaks. I'm going to do some flat irons this week. It does a great job on chicken, including chicken breasts. I have a video on my social media at Randy Wang Radio on Instagram and Facebook. You can see me doing some sausages on there. I'm going to put up some videos of some chicken breasts later this week. Even does a great job on shrimp, on veggies. 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
3: Veterans they have on this roster, is it fair to wonder whether or not this is something we should be concerned about, or is it just a positive strategic path to take? I think it's probably the only path to take based on the age of this roster and how much you're relying on it. But I also wonder, is there a reason for concern with all the names that have been on this injury list? You know,
4: I think there's significant reasons for concern with Bosa specifically, almost until proven otherwise. Like, it's funny, right. Each of these you take sort of case by case. I think we pretty much are aligned on Kittle, right? If it's, even if it is week two, that's great. McCaffrey, you point out that it is in some ways similar to 2 years ago with the way it's been spoken about. I feel a little bit more optimistic that McCaffrey's going to be okay and good to go and ready to absorb the usual load. But I wonder about Nick Bosa. And look, I think Mike Evans is going to try to play and is healthy enough to push. But does there come a point where he's been so banged up that he's just not going to be able to get out there and answer the bell once the games really matter and do it in a week-in, week-out basis? So to me, it's not Evans isn't going to try, but for how long, given some of the things that he's dealt with, I think time will tell on that. But Bosa, to me, is sort of in his own category, Copes, because he's the one that you could make the case maybe they need the most earlier on in the season to kind of make everything work. And he's the one where it still seems maybe the most cryptic as to just exactly where he stands in terms of this management to be ready for the season.
3: Adam Copeland, John Dickinson with you. And the 49ers and the Raiders wrapping up the preseason week 3 coming your way. A 5 o'clock kick right here on KSFO 810. We'll have all the action for you. Bob Fitzgerald, Keenan Turner, Dennis Brown will be on the call for that 5 p.m. kick. And we'll give it over to them at 4 o'clock today. And they'll take you up 2 and 3 kickoff. But before we get to our next phase of the pregame here, JD, QB comparison. It's time for the QB comparison sponsored by Friedman's Appliance, proudly serving all of Northern California with a wide selection of luxury appliances. 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Now, a lot of guys don't play in the preseason, not just quarterback-wise. I'm talking like a lot of the veteran players in general, and even those of the L.A. Rams. So the question I'd ask is that the QB comparison is not really about tonight. 2 weeks from now, JD, when it's Purdy and Stafford from tonight, 5 o'clock, 2 weeks from today, we're going to get that game from Australia. Which quarterback is in a better situation entering week one?
4: I mean, I think it's probably Stafford, right? I mean, just based on the fact that he's coming off an MVP season and he's got Sean McVay riding with him. And the Rams have their own question marks, but it feels like they have fewer question marks to me than the 49ers do. And I say that while also acknowledging the fact that Brock Purdy maybe has had his best training camp in his time as a 49er.

Ever wish your kids could learn the chords to Panama or the violin arrangement and nothing else matters? Whatever the age or income level, at Community Music Center, we believe everyone deserves to learn how to rock and roll. I'm Zara Rothschild, teacher of the youth rock and pop classes at Community Music Center in San Francisco. 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